Forget Him by Bobby Rydell on Bozeman's Home for Good Times, Great Oldies, 99.9 K-Bear. Good afternoon, Bozeman. Hey, it's Tuesday. It's July 28th. If today's your birthday, happy birthday to you. I'm Tom Eaglehoff. I'll be with you one more hour until 7 o'clock this evening on Tom's Musical Time Machine. Forget Him was recorded by teen idol Bobby Rydell, released in October of 1963, becoming one of his last major hits during the pre-British invasion era. The song peaked at number 4 on the Billboard Hot 100 in January of 1964, staying on the chart for 16 weeks, and it reached number 13 in the UK, where it had been released earlier in 1963. It was written by British songwriter Tony Hatch, who also wrote hits for Petula Clark like Downtown and My Love, and the song's emotional vocal delivery and dramatic production are considered precursors to the style that the British invasion would later perfect. In fact, Paul McCartney cited Forget Him as an influence on the Beatles' She Loves You, especially the idea of offering relationship advice within a song. Although Bobby Rydell never reached the top 10 after Forget Him, his single helped close out his remarkable run of chart success that included over 30 charting hits between 1959 and 1964. I Got You and I Feel Good by James Brown and the Famous Flames, and Baby Don't Go by Sonny and Cher, both coming up next on Bozeman's Home for Good Times, Great Oldies, 99.9 K-Bear.

0: Nice Harlem by Benny King on Bozeman's Home for Good Times, Great Oldies, 99.9 K-Bear. Spanish Harlem was Benny King's first big solo hit after leaving the Drifters. It was released in January of 1961. It was written by Jerry Leiber and Phil Spector, and it was one of Spector's early songwriting successes before he became famous as a producer. The record peaked at number 10 on the Billboard Hot 100, number 15 on the R&B chart, showcasing King's smooth baritone. And Aretha Franklin recorded a version in 1971, which reached number 2 on the Hot 100 and reintroduced the song to a new generation. King was only 22 years old at the time, marking an impressive start to his solo career after hits like There Goes My Baby and Save the Last Dance for Me with the Drifters. Your local Bozeman weather forecast from the Desert Mountain Broadcasting Information Center. Wishing and hoping by Dusty Springfield, Mr. Tambourine Man by the Byrds, Hello Mary Lou by Ricky Nelson, and Everlasting Love by Robert Knight are all coming up next on Bozeman's Home for Good Times, Great Oldies, 99.9 K-Bear.
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16: Here's your forecast from the Desert Mountain Broadcasting Information Center. Slight chance of rain showers tonight, otherwise mainly clear skies. Lows level off around 60. Southeast winds 5 to 10 miles per hour. I'm meteorologist Paul Trombley on Good Times and Great Oldies, 99.9 K-Bear.

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Born to Be Wild by Steppenwolf on Bozeman's Home for Good Times and Great Oldies, 99.9 K-Bear. The song was released in 1968, became Steppenwolf's biggest hit. It peaked at number 2 on the Billboard Hot 100 in August of 1968. It was blocked from the top spot by People Got to Be Free by the Rascals. The song's famous for containing the first recorded use of the term heavy metal in its lyrics, and while John McKay was the lead singer of Steppenwolf, Born to Be Wild was written by Mars Bonfire, the stage name of Dennis Edmonton, who was previously a member of the Sparrows, and that's the band that eventually evolved into Steppenwolf. Edmonton originally wrote the song as a slow ballad, but when Steppenwolf got a hold of it, they turned it into the hard-hitting rock song we know today. The heavy metal thunder lyric

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0: Positively 4th Street by Bob Dylan on Bozeman's Home for Good Times, Great Oldies, 99.9 K-Bear. Let's finish out this Tuesday edition of Tom's Musical Time Machine with some classic hits. You Really Got a Hold on Me by Smokey Robinson and the Miracles. Bits and Pieces by the Dave Clark Five. Fun, Fun, Fun by the Beach Boys. ABC News at the top of the hour. All that and more coming up next on Bozeman's Home for Good Times and Great Oldies, 99.9 K-Bear. That's going to do it for me on this Tuesday afternoon. My time is up. I will return on Wednesday at 3 p.m. Let's get back together then. Till then, I'm Tom Eaglehoff. I am out of here.
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3: Here's your forecast from the Desert Mountain Broadcasting Information Center. Slight chance of rain showers tonight, otherwise mainly clear skies. Lows level off around 60. Southeast winds 5 to 10 miles per hour. I'm meteorologist Paul Trombley on Good Times and Great Oldies, 99.9 KBear.

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5: Here's your forecast from the Desert Mountain Broadcasting Information Center. Slight chance of rain showers tonight, otherwise mainly clear skies. Lows around 60, winds out of the southeast, 5 to 10 miles per hour. I'm meteorologist Paul Trombley on Good Times and Great Oldies, 99.9 K-Bear.
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1: The 2026 Sweet Pea Festival is next week in Bozeman. 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
4: 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USS Stang, 1977 to 1980. 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
7: Lows dip down to about 60 tonight under mainly clear skies. Southeasterly winds, 5 to 10 miles per hour.
6: Slight chance for storms tomorrow.
7: Daytime highs approaching 91.
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8: 60 tonight under clear skies, southeast winds 5 to 10 miles per hour. Slight chance for storms tomorrow, 91.
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6: Here's your forecast from the Desert Mountain Broadcasting Information Center. 60 tonight under clear skies, southeast winds 5 to 10 miles per hour. Slight chance for storms tomorrow, 91. I'm meteorologist Paul Frombly on Good Times and Great Oldies, 99.9 K-Bear.
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0: 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With a 4-barrel carb and a dual exhaust, with 411 gears you can really get lost. Got safety tubes, but I ain't scared. The brakes are good, tires fair. Pulled out of San Pedro late one night. The moon and the stars was shining bright. We was driving up Grapevine Hill, passing cars like they was standing still. All of a sudden, in a wink of an eye, a Cadillac sedan passed us by. Said, boys, it's a mark for me. By then, the taillight was all you could see. Now the fellas ribbed me for being behind, so I thought I'd make the Lincoln unwind. Took my foot off the gas, and man alive, I shoved it on down into overdrive. Wound it up to 110, my speedometer said that I hit top end. My foot was glued like lead to the floor. That's all there is, and there ain't no more. Now the boys all thought lost my sense, and telephone poles looked like a picket fence. They said, slow down, I see spots. The lines on the road just looked like dots. Took a corner, sideswiped a truck, crossed my fingers just for luck. My fenders was clicking the guardrail post. The guy beside me was white as a ghost. Smoke was coming from out of the back when I started to gain on that Cadillac. Knew it could catch him, I thought it could pass. Don't you know by then we'd be low on gas. We had flames coming from out of the side. You could feel the tension, man, what a ride. I said, look out, boys, I got a license to fly. And that cat, he pulled over and let us by. Now all of a sudden she started knocking down. And the dip, she started to rock. And I looked in the mirror, red light was blinking. The cops was after my hot rod Lincoln. They arrested me and they put me in jail. And they called my pappy to throw my bail. And he said, son, you're gonna drive me to drinking if you don't stop driving that hot rod Lincoln.
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2: ABC News, I'm Dave Packer. Both Ukraine's President Volodymyr Zelensky and Israel's Prime Minister Benjamin Netanyahu are in Washington for funeral services for the late Senator Lindsey Graham. And while there, they were welcomed to the White House for one-on-ones with President Trump. Zelensky talked about Ukraine making its own Patriot air defense systems. Later, the Senate overwhelmingly advancing a Russian and Iran sanctions bill named in honor of Graham. Zelensky.
3: First of all, we're very thankful to the senators, and we're very thankful for this discussion. The discussion was with details how to help Ukraine, and we are thankful that this bill.
2: A judge in Georgia sentencing convicted 16-year-old high school shooter Colt Gray to life in prison without parole for killing two students and two teachers. Japan's public broadcaster NHK reporting at least two people have been confirmed dead at a shopping mall that partially collapsed following today's massive earthquake. This is ABC News. The Minnesota Vikings have suspended defensive backs coach Gerald Alexander for 3 weeks without pay following a drunken driving charge in April. Court records show Alexander pled guilty July 16th to a gross misdemeanor charge. Some California residents are worried about neighbors that have moved into a construction site.
4: Neighbors in West Hollywood are frustrated over a pack of coyotes now calling an unfinished condo site home. Resident Patty Fallon says after squatters were forced out, coyotes moved in.
5: They've been here for about 3-4 months. They hang out on a balcony. I'm a little jealous. They have a balcony. They have rent control, you know. And they howl every night from 10 to 11.
4: Other neighbors say they're also concerned about the safety of pets and children. The city says it's aware of the coyotes and its policy is to prioritize a non-lethal management technique. Michelle Franzen, ABC News.
2: India's capital, New Delhi, adopting a new policy to make most new vehicles electric, the goal to improve air quality, one of the world's most polluted cities. Dave Packer, ABC News.
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0: Why? 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
5: Here's your forecast from the Desert Mountain Broadcasting Information Center. 60 overnight under clear skies, southeast winds 5 to 10 miles per hour. A mix of clouds and sun Wednesday, slight chance of thunderstorms 91. I'm meteorologist Paul Frombly on Good Times and Great Oldies, 99.9 K-Bear.

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3: Here's your forecast from the Desert Mountain Broadcasting Information Center. 60 overnight under clear skies, southeast winds 5 to 10 miles per hour. A mix of clouds and sun. Wednesday, slight chance of thunderstorms, 91. I'm meteorologist Paul Frombly on Good Times and Great Oldies, 99.9 K-Bear. 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
3: Here's your forecast from the Desert Mountain Broadcasting Information Center. Lows level off around 60 overnight under clear skies. Winds out of the southeast, 5 to 10 miles per hour. Chance of thunderstorms Wednesday, 91. I'm meteorologist Paul Trombley on Good Times and Great Oldies, 99.9 K-Bear.
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0: 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Happy. 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J-Bear! Back in a flash.
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6: Here's your forecast from the Desert Mountain Broadcasting Information Center. Clear skies overnight with a low of 60. Winds out of the south around 5 miles per hour. A mix of clouds and sun. Wednesday, chance for storms, highs around 91. I'm meteorologist Paul Trombley on Good Times and Great Oldies. 99.9 K-Bear.

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5: Here's your forecast from the Desert Mountain Broadcasting Information Center.
6: Clear skies overnight with a low of 60. Winds out of the south around 5 miles per hour. A mix of clouds and sun. Wednesday, chance for storms. Highs around 91.
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7: Here's your forecast from the Desert Mountain Broadcasting Information Center. Chance of thunderstorms today. Otherwise, sunshine mixed with clouds at times. Daytime highs approaching 91. Winds out of the southwest, 5 to 10 miles per hour. I'm meteorologist Paul Trombley on Good Times and Great Oldies, 99.9 K-Bear.
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9: Welcome to the show. Hi, everybody.
10: Sorry, I'm choking.
11: Hey, hey, hey, hey.
9: Don't choke. It's too early in the day to choke.
11: Yeah, don't be choking.
9: Sure, save your panicked. Yeah.
10: History has proven I can do it anytime.
9: No, I say, as a person who lives in a state of constant DEFCON 5 level anxiety, save the part where you forget how to swallow for a little bit later in the day when the bad news has accumulated. You don't want to start so strong, you know. Then you got, tell them, Lamar, you got nothing to finish with.
12: Hey,
9: you got to
12: keep a little something. Don't be pulling. You're not getting a day off. You're staying. You're not going anywhere.
9: People be like, did Max leave the show? I don't hear him talk. Oh no, he's still here. But that day he choked. Remember, he lost the ability to speak. But he's so good at so many other things. We kept him on. Let me tell folks, well, we've got morons on the news coming up, of course. We have comedian Derek Stroop on the show today. We have a little news about speeding, which Lamar is going to argue with. We have the last elephant in the world that you want to make an enemy out of. Mm. This elephant has been stalking the same family for years and years and years. So we've got all of that coming up. But first, you know, when we get together every day before the show starts and we chat about, you know, what'd you have for dinner last night? And Max said, and Lamar said to me, girl, did you see that hiker in Montana with the trekking poles? And then he described what happened. And I was like, stop, don't say one more word. Because I don't know that I can hear this twice. So tell everybody about the hiker. You guys, this is really like a freak situation.
12: This guy's name is David Sivaldi. And he was hiking with a couple of friends, Jesse and Brad, and they're going up this granite peak in Montana. It's a big, big place up there. And he's going up through there, and he slipped and he fell down. Well, by the time he rolled over, he felt like something wasn't quite right because one of his trekking poles had landed on the ground and he could see it. But the other one had pierced his side. It went through the front left of his chest and came out the back left of his back. Now, Jesse and Brad, they got on their phone thing and called rescuers,
9: how did it not puncture his lungs?
12: Well, it was weird. It was really weird. And that's what, while they've got the rescuers online, but Sivaldi is a nurse. And so he took stock of it. He's looking. He's not bleeding out. It's not a whole lot of blood. And he could breathe, and everything was good. He was very calm. And he said, you know, I think I'm going to be okay. Now, listen. Even if I was a nurse, calm and collected, that is not what you could describe me as. I'd be losing my mind. But he said that his medical training, he figured it out. You know, he's like, okay. So far I'm so good. And he stood up. And so they were going to get picked up by a helicopter. And he goes, nah, we'll just walk out. Okay, now, this is my next thing. I would not have passed on the helicopter. Number one, it gets me to the hospital quicker. Number two, I'm getting picked up by a helicopter. I mean, oh, my gosh,
9: helicopter
12: I'll be telling
9: ride.
12: This story for the rest of my life. Oh, my gosh. But anyway, they walked out, but they had to hike 10 miles to get out. Took him 6.5 hours to get out. And now this is the part, this guy, because the trail was very popular and there were a lot of families, he had his friends hike ahead and warn other hikers that he was coming through with this trekking pole through his body so that kids would not see it and get scared. Please. I'm sorry.
9: So sorry. You know, I cannot, as someone who's like, oh, I'm fine. I probably don't need to go to the doctor. I can't criticize him for that. But I guess I assumed they took the trekking pole out or cut it off or something. He hiked 10 miles with a trekking pole sticking out of himself.
12: Sticking out. Yeah. Ooh. And he got to the hospital. They took it out, and everything's fine. And he said, you know, he said him and the doctors both decided if it had entered just an inch or so in either directions, the outcome could have been very, very different. But it wasn't. And he said that him and his friends are planning to go back and make it to the top of the summit sometime, but they're going to leave the trekking poles at home. They're not taking any trekking poles with them.
9: No, there is not one person alive that would have judged this man for choosing to not hike 10 miles with a pole sticking out of his back.
12: We've got a picture to post.
9: Do we have a picture?
10: As somebody who uses trekking poles. Oh, this is so cold. Chill down my spine.
9: I can't.
12: You fall.
9: Like, I can't wait to see this picture, but I also don't want to see this picture. Morons in the News is coming up. It's the Bob and Sherry Show.
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3: Hey, Sherry, it's Jonathan. I was listening to your bit on the clutter in the spaces and feng shui and what space, what it says about your life, etc. And you mentioned, you know, it's hard because you need all these things and there's nowhere for the clutter to go, in particular Max in the closet. But this is just a note of encouragement. Like, this is where organizer helps, is that part of what I do is when I go into a space, is that when you stare at a space constantly, your mind goes numb to it. You don't know what to do. You spin in circles and then you give up because it's just painful and depressing and you just don't want to deal with it. And that's what happens to a lot of Americans or people in general. You're not alone. When an organizer comes into a space, we tend to look at it from an objective perspective. And there's stuff that we've used and tricks we've tried and solutions we've come up with for other people that would work for you that you may not know. And letting someone have an outside perspective to say, hey, this is the space I have. This is how I would like to use it. Please help. These are the things that I need in the space. Can you sort this out for me? And more often than not, that can be done. So don't necessarily give up altogether. I know it's hard. And I know that it feels like it's just impossible. And it's very dejecting when you try time and time again and it just keeps on getting messy. But everything's fixable. Every mess is fixable. I stand hard by that. So anyway, just wanted to call in, give a word of encouragement. I hope you're having a great week. Again, this is Jonathan down in South Carolina.
4: Jonathan, thank you.
5: So optimistic.
4: I'm going to remember every mess is fixable. I'm going through this at my house right now. And I live with a family of collectors. My kids collect things. My husband collects things. We have both diagnosed and undiagnosed ADHD under this roof. And look, can I give you an example of what happened yesterday in my kitchen? I was decluttering the kitchen countertop. And one section of it is the Kevin zone. Well, I moved some things around so that I could wipe the countertop. And he came home and he was like, Did you move this? And it's a container of creatine. And on top of the container of creatine is an empty prescription pill bottle, Ritalin, fun fact, upside down. And so I said, well, I wiped the counter. I almost threw this away because they were both empty. And he said, no, you can't do that. That's my system. See, the pill bottle, it was in a specific place and you moved it. And I looked at the creatine and the pill bottle, and I looked at his face, and I said to him, sir, are you using the lid of that creatine can as a clock? He said, exactly. That's how I know whether or not I took my medicine. So, help me! Morons in the News is next. It's the Bob and Sherry Show.
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9: Here's your forecast from the Desert Mountain Broadcasting Information Center. Chance of thunderstorms today. Otherwise, sunshine mixed with clouds at times. Daytime highs approaching 91. Winds out of the southwest, 5 to 10 miles per hour. I'm meteorologist Paul Trombley on Good Times and Great Oldies, 99.9 K-Bear.
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7: At Port St. Lucie, Florida, a place that I've never been. It sounds like a great place. I don't know. You ever been, Sherry?
8: Port St. Lucie is ground zero for morons.
9: Has been for years.
7: never been. But all right, a rideshare driver that works there, he picked up 37-year-old Pamela Molina, and as he started driving, he noticed that she had a large canister of nitrous oxide, which is laughing gas. And she was huffing it like it was her job and she was getting paid overtime. He asked her to stop doing that, and she just kept huffing it. So he's freaking out. So he just headed straight to the Port St. Lucie Police Department. He pulled up to the front doors of the police department, and he parked in the parking spaces that's used by the public information team. When the officers came out to see what was going on, you know, they told her, stop inhaling the nitrous oxide and get out of the car. She refused, and she kept on huffing. She continued to refuse the lawful commands, and she resisted any effort to safely remove her from the car. They finally drug her out of the car, got her separated from the canister, and she's charged with inhaling nitrous oxide to induce intoxication and resisting an officer without violence. Police put on a post on Facebook and said, this is the most convenient arrest that we have ever had, right to the front door.
8: She delivered herself.
7: I mean, is that many people walking around with a canister? He didn't see Lamar, that when he picked her up. I mean,
8: Port St. Lucie is home to the Lando Lakes County Jail. There was a period of years where we tried to exclude Port St. Lucie from morons in the News, and it couldn't be done. So I actually know a dude. As a little boy, he was one of those kids who, when I grow up, I want to be a police. You know that kid?
7: Mm-hmm.
8: And they don't say cop, they say, I want to be a police. And this boy grew up and he became a police. He became a police in Port St. Lucie. It was such an experience that he quit the police force, left law enforcement altogether, and moved out of the state of Florida. He's like, I do not want to be a police. You have to be strong stuff to live and work in Port St. Lucie. It's like a dimensional portal. And to the law-abiding residents of Port St. Lucie, your patience is extraordinary. All right, let's go to Colorado, where sheriff's deputies responded to an alarm, a break-in in a home. And so they raced there in their squad cars, and the culprits were still inside, ransacking the home and feasting on cat food, because the burglars were a pair of bears. Two sibling bear cubs who climbed through an open window and spent some time exploring the house, doing in the house what bears typically might do in the woods. And then they found the kitchen and they found the cat food and they went buck wild. Colorado Parks and Wildlife personnel responded to deputies' calls. They were like, we thought it was a burglar, but it's bears. And they were able to safely get the baby bears out of the home and back into the woods. No people were hurt. No bears were hurt. And this is really lovely, because often when wildlife comes into town, it doesn't end well for wildlife. But the Fish and Game said, you have got to close your doors and windows. This is not a cartoon. They will come inside. They think there's food. They can smell food. And so we actually have some video of the bear cubs ransacking the house and going to town on the cat food. I mean, there are cans of cat food scattered everywhere. They're going wild on the bag of Meow Mix, and that is what they're eating is Meow Mix. It's the cutest thing. This is Morons in the News on The Bob and Sherry Show.
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4: Good morning. I'm listening to you guys about daylight savings time. It might be going away. Anyway, as someone who was born right about time when it was changed to daylight savings time, all my life, I got used to it. And all my life, I've been a morning person. All my life, all my animals love daylight. And all my life, all my child love daylight. And at night and dark, it feels like you should be staying inside, especially nowadays. Of course, I'm all about daylight saving. I'm with you, Lamar. Not that I'm against you, Sherry. But

0: I guess in every relationship we do have disagreement, and it's okay to disagree, and we're going to agree on that.
1: Absolutely.
0: So, Max, you're right.
1: I just think it should be standard time that we, if we're going to lock in, like we already tried locking in on daylight savings time with disastrous results.
2: I wanted to hear what Max was right about, though. That's what I wanted to hear.
3: I think we should change, keep doing it what we're doing.
1: Max wants to keep going, springing forward and falling back.
3: I don't want kids going to school in the dark.
1: I just know, and this is wacky of me, but I just know we tried this once before and it didn't work. And so I'm wondering why we're trying it again and it's not working. Like trickle down doesn't work, and yet we keep doubling down on the trickling down. And the only thing trickling down on us is the urine of our oligarch betters. And so naturally, I want to try something different with time. But you know what, Keona? What difference is it? It's all make-believe anyway. And no matter what color the sky is, I still got to get up and go to work and then clean up cat vomit. So I don't want you mad at me. Whatever time you want is what time it can be. Do you not feel that way sometimes, guys? Like, what difference does it make what we say is happening? Because Max still has to clock into the closet and work all day. Does it matter?
3: It's true.
1: So, Keona, whatever you think, we agree with, because what do we know? The answer to that one, of course, is not a lot. All right, it's the Bob and Sherry Show.
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3: It is time for Everyone Needs a Laugh. 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
4: Y'all should be eating whatever you want. The world's on fire, you know? If you watch the news and go, I'll take a kale salad, you're sick in the head. Yeah, this is ice cream news, Fruity Pebbles news. Eat whatever you want. Some of y'all are exercising. I'd kill for that optimism. I really would. Show me the future you see at the end of your treadmill, you know? I've tried eating healthy. I can't. I've been eating the wrong way for too long. My stomach reacts to salads like some of y'all's reacts to Taco Bell, you know? I'm like, what's a carrot? We don't know what a carrot is. Sometimes I need some chicken fingers to get back on my feet again. When I lived in Denver, all the hipsters were like, you need a juice drink. You need a smoothie. You need some juice. I was like, if I have any more juice and somebody bumps into me, I'm going to poop my britches, man. I'm not built for juice. Children are built for juice. If I have two cups of grape juice back to back, your boy's fighting for his life. And they'll go, it's a cleanse. It's a cleanse. I go, hell, I know diarrhea when I run into it. The only difference in diarrhea and a cleanse is you see one of them coming, you know? Tried to listen to hipsters. I don't have a problem with them, but they lead me in the wrong direction. They're the same people that said I needed deodorant without aluminum. I need all the aluminum. I know. I tried that Tom's that runs off of tree bark and friendship. I need something that fights for me. When I take a hot shower, I want to feel my armpits burn, you know? I look for rashes. I go, good, good. Rash it up. Rash it up. I mean, hipsters have helped me in some ways. They made all my clothes popular. They made Carhartt a mainstream brand. That's wild to me. I'm from Alabama. I've been wearing Carhartt my whole life. We never thought it was cool. I never put it on in high school and thought, man, the women are in trouble today. You know? But now everybody that works remotely looks like a chicken farmer. That's wild to me. Y'all know how wild that is? You used to be able to tell a lot about somebody that was wearing Carhartt. Five or 6 years ago, if you were wearing Carhartt, we knew that you struggled with math, ate a lot of deer meat, you know? Now you got people getting out of Teslas that look like Huckleberry Finn, man. I don't know. I moved from Alabama to Colorado 8 years ago to experience real time travel. It's been a wild ride. Hipsters are what I met for the first time, and they're very nice people. They roll their jeans up, they recycle. I like them. But they're just into different stuff than me. Like, they love bicycles. Where I'm from, bicycles are a consequence for driving faced. Yeah. Like, we worry our whole lives we might end up on a Huffy one day, you know? That's scary as hell to us. But no, not where I live. There's people making $300,000 a year pedaling uphill. I'm like, you're a dumbass, Doug. You don't have to do that. You don't have to save the planet with a bicycle. We got cars you can plug into coffee makers, you know? I mean, I saw a guy in Colorado start his Tesla with a good attitude and a crystal, okay? We don't, you know? It's just a different time. The things that they're into are different. They love rock climbing, you know? That seems like a cry for help to me. You're so sad you gotta almost die to feel something. I mean, that's a wild ride to be on. All I gotta do is run some errands, watch the news. I'm sitting on my sofa. I'm barely hanging on, you know? And they love asking guys like me. They're like, hey, you climb, bro? You climb, bro? It's like, you know I don't climb, man. You can see my nipples through my t-shirt, man. You know I don't climb. Your name's River, my name's Derek. We're different, you know? I don't know why the hipsters haven't brought back cigarettes. They brought back everything else. You're going to wear all that denim, ride bicycles, listen to Bob Seger on vinyl, light up a dart, Skylar. Nothing goes better with denim than cigarettes. It's one of the best plays we've ever ran. Half this room is here because of denim and cigarettes. Some of y'all still don't like this bit. In 1973, your mama did. Yeah, your mama jokes still work, bro. Back in the bus in 99 and still today. Your mama. song or something? No, it's just the truth, man. I did this cigarette bit a month ago in Cleveland, Ohio. When I got off stage, this guy came up to me. He goes, "Hey, man, that cigarette bit," he goes, "it's unbelievable." He goes, "I don't know how it ended. I had to step out in half an hour."
3: Oh, that is comedian Derek Stroop. And here's what we're going to do. We're going to put him up on our website. And you can find him at BOBANDSHERI.com. Just click that menu tab. Look for Everyone Needs a Laugh. And we're doing something really, really fun right now. We are going to create a cookbook with all of your favorite cheap meats.
1: Yes.
3: Because aren't you exhausted trying to figure out what to come up with for dinner?
1: Mm.
3: It's not going to cost a fortune and give everybody explosive diarrhea. I know I am. How about you, Lamar?
5: Yeah. So here, I'm avoiding that like the plague.
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0: 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More after this.
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3: I expect the kind of violent disagreement from Lamar over this that I would get if I suggested his mama was anything less than an upright, godly woman. Okay? That's how much pushback. Brace yourself, Max. Here it comes. Speeding doesn't save time. Speeding shaves at the most 54 seconds off your trip.
4: Mm-hmm.
5: That's absolutely 100% not true. It depends on the length of the trip.
3: According to this study, they analyzed 120 million car trips. And they said on an average day of driving at or below the posted speed limit takes 54 seconds longer than people who drive way too fast and consistently speed. 54 seconds. So over the course of a week, now when you hear this, Lamar, you may feel like you're going to make an argument. 6.3 minutes a week. 27 minutes a month. I know what Lamar is thinking. He's like, those are my 27 minutes, and I win.
4: Well,
5: when we get ready to go, like we're going across town, we got to be somewhere at a certain time. Carl will punch in the GPS, and it will say, this trip will take 26 minutes.
4: If driven by a sober, sane person.
5: The first thing I say to Carla is, oh, I can beat that. I can knock at least 4 to 5 minutes off of that before we get here. yeah, I'm pretty close to that.
4: I'll never forget. Yeah. We had to go to an appearance one time, and I said, we're on time. What's the rush? And you'd said, don't worry. This is a really safe car if anything should happen.
3: Oh.
4: Like, so that made me feel better.
3: If I can't make the case with time for you, they found that, and again, they analyzed 120 million car trips, and they found that sticking to the speed limit, so for Max is saving about 3% on his gas costs over what you're saving. But I know Lamar, you know what Lamar's brain just said? 3% ain't worth my time. 3%, I ain't crossing the street for 3%. I know you're thinking that. I know you are.
5: I am thinking that.
3: I knew it. See? Mars like, now we get into the 15, 20%, we can talk. But 3%, I'm going to run you over. Because I don't care about that 3%.
5: Max, you don't want to be in a car with somebody that just drives fast every once in a while. Even when we're on time, I'm still training. You got to train. You have to train, okay? You can't just do it every once in a while.
4: Oh, is that what it is?
3: Yeah. So, Max, if you ever happen to be with Lamar and you go into labor and the contractions are just seconds apart, he's going to get you to the hospital in time. He's training.
5: No problem.
4: I'll remember that.
3: He's ready. It's the Bob and Sherry Show.
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1: Chance of thunderstorms today. Otherwise, sunshine mixed with clouds at times. Daytime highs approaching 91. Winds out of the southwest, 5 to 10 miles per hour. I'm meteorologist Paul Trombley on Good Times and Great Oldies, 99.9 K-Bear.
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2: I am obsessed with a young man named Sam who can do bird calls. He's a little boy, and his mother kind of manages his account. He has been on like the Today Show and all kinds of TV shows all around the world doing these bird calls. So I'm going to let you listen to him. He is unbelievable.
3: Let's get started. First, we get the barn owl. Next, the ring-necked dove. Next, the American woodcock. And you know, there's two different species of crows in the United States, the fish crow and the American crow. The fish crow is what I'm going to do first. Then the American crow.
4: Ha! Ha!
3: Wow. They're going to come to. Then Atlantic... sorry. Atlantic puffin.
4: Oh.
3: Next, the purple martin. Whippoorwill. Keep up the requests, guys.
2: So he does do requests for them. The first thing that I saw that he did was in front of his school, and the sound is not very good. He would have a stuffed version of whatever bird he was imitating, and when he was done, he'd throw the stuffed animal down and then pick up another one, and he would do that one. So
5: I love this.
2: Oh, yeah, there is a guy by the name of Tom McGovern who heard him, and he said, you know, these bird sounds he does are like great heavy metal guitar riffs, and here's what he did with it.
3: So we get the barn owl. Next, the ring-necked dove.

0: know who writes the best breakdowns? Samuel.
1: First, we get the Bard Owl.
2: Okay. That was way fun.
3: That was so cute.
2: I love what Tom did with it and that he put the two of them together. But I cannot get enough of this kid. And I just wish him all the best because his mom kind of manages his Instagram account. And but he does do requests and then he'll go out in his backyard and he'll just record them for you. And I mean, I can't tell the difference between what he's doing and what a bird would do. I mean, it's just amazing.
3: You know what's so fun about this is this kid has a very specific enthusiasm and a very specific talent. And not only is he being supported in that, but people are responding to it because I think the world is starving for whimsical stuff. We're just starving for basic human contact that's whimsical and joyful and has no agenda. Don't you feel that way?
2: You know, what's really neat about this is if you watch some of the videos of him, people are sending him bird shirts and that sort of stuff, and he sports them while he's doing some of his imitations. And I agree with you. We need this kind of whimsy
3: right now.
2: Badly.
3: We do. The world is, like, parched for it. And good for this little guy for getting out there and showing his stuff. And I love the fact that his family and his school supports him.
2: Yeah.
3: Cool beans. It's the Bob and Sherry Show.
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5: So I have been watching this like obsessively. It's so much fun. Spider-Man Brand New Day did a fan event in Paris with Tom Holland, Spider-Man, and Zendaya, and some other cast members, and they were surprised by a flash mob. So if you remember the incredible Bohemian Rhapsody flash mob, we talked about it when it happened. This was about a year and a half ago. Julian Cohen, the keyboard player, the piano player, is back again to surprise the cast and crew of Spider-Man.
6: We have the
7: What kind of surprise is it? Are you going to show me?
5: So up on the roof is a guitar player. And when he starts playing, people realize that he's there. And you can see Tom Holland looking around. It's like confused. What is this? That's a kid. Like a high school kid singing.

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And all of these musicians, fiddle players, violinists, they're all just emerging from the crowd with their instruments.

what Tom Holland, Spider-Man, doesn't realize is walking behind him is the world's smallest and coolest guitar player. This kid. He's like 4 feet tall and shredding it like Eddie Van Halen.

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2: ABC News, I'm Sherry Preston. Over and over again in a Senate hearing on COVID, Dr. Anthony Fauci saying,
3: under the advice of my attorneys, I will invoke my right under the Fifth Amendment of the Constitution to refrain from answering your questions.
2: Senate Homeland Security Committee Chair Rand Paul demanding answers about how COVID started and how it was handled. Toward the end of Senator Paul's questioning, one of Fauci's lawyers began talking, Paul responding,
4: I said, sit quietly, you are not recognized. Another word and you're gone.
2: Well, the lawyer kept going.
4: Security, please remove him from the room.
2: Many of the Senator Paul's questions centered on diaries that Fauci kept that were discovered on federal servers. Fresh attacks in the Middle East, Jordan shooting down missiles, it says, were launched by Iran. Trump administration ending subsidies for Medicare Part D, which covers prescription drugs. Some estimates say that could push premiums up to $20 a month. This is ABC News. Lindsay Clancy's husband is returning to the stand in Plymouth, Massachusetts. Clancy is on trial for killing the couple's three young children. She says she did it in the midst of postpartum depression. eBay has agreed to pay nearly $56 million to a Massachusetts couple after eBay workers harassed them by sending them things like live roaches. And yes, this is true. A bloody pig mask.
5: The Steiners run an online newsletter that was often critical of eBay. Back in 2020, seven eBay employees were charged with harassment, including an alleged plan to hide a GPS tracker on the Steiners' car. Most of the defendants pleaded guilty. Some were sentenced to prison. eBay condemned the harassment and apologized, saying it was wrong, reprehensible, and should never have happened.
2: That's ABC's Hannah Patah. For the second time in the last few months, Ford is boosting its profit outlook for the full year. The company says demand for vehicles, especially its pickup trucks, is still strong. I'm Sherry Preston, ABC News.
6: It's moving day. 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
7: Here's your forecast from the Desert Mountain Broadcasting Information Center. Chance for storms today. Otherwise, sunshine mixed with clouds at times. High of 91. Southwesterly winds, 5 to 10 miles per hour. I'm meteorologist Paul Trombley on Good Times and Great Oldies, 99.9 K-Bear.
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2: Hi, my name is Monica. I live in Macon, Georgia, and I listen to y'all every day. I just wanted to say, y'all were talking about the little people, and I have a book that's called The Little People. I've had it since the late 70s, and it's been my most favorite book. They also have little tales and where they hide in the walls, and I always imagined that there was something smaller other than rats or roaches or other things living in the wall, that they are there. And when something goes missing, something small, you go, I guess the little people have it. But anyway, you brought back a good memory of mine, and I appreciate it. I kind of caught the tail end of the story, so I don't know where y'all were leading at with that, but that's just one of my most favorite books, and I still have it. I enjoy listening to y'all, and I hope y'all have a great day. Thank you. Bye-bye.
3: Monica, there's a kind of mushroom, and if I remember the name of it, it was like L. Asiatica. Does that sound right, you guys? There's a kind of a mushroom that if you don't cook it properly, you will hallucinate little people. And this is, they've tested this across countries and cultures and time. There's something in this mushroom that makes, it's universal. Everyone who eats the undercooked version of this mushroom hallucinates the little people, which got us to wondering, do the mushrooms cause you to hallucinate something that isn't there? Or do they cause you to see something that's been there all along that's outside human senses? So like you, I grew up believing that there were little people in the walls. My favorite book as a kid was The Borrowers. And I mean, I had these like whole vivid imaginary scenarios for the little people. Maybe they are there and we just can't see them because our five senses are extremely primitive and limited. Like, do you know that most of what you see, what you think you're seeing, your brain is just making up because your eyes are taking in a pretty limited amount of data and your brain is sort of extrapolating and filling in the rest. So basically everything is a hallucination. How's that make you feel, Lamar? Is that good? Is that not working for you?
4: Not as good as you would think. No, not as good as you would think.
5: All right, we've got another
3: talk. We have
5: back.
3: Another call from
6: Hello,
3: Dan
6: my
3: about this.
6: Bob and Sherry family. This is Dan from IT down the road in Gastonia. Regarding taking some mushrooms to see little people, if you want to count me in, I will definitely join you guys. I am down to climb. I would love to see some little people walking around. I'm really curious to see, like if we do it in a group setting, do we all see the same one?
3: The same little people.
6: Or do we own each person only
3: yeah.
6: sees their own little people? Mm. You know? That's what I'm really curious about. But yeah, I'm down. Hit me up. Bye.
3: You know what, y'all? If we worked for a corporate radio company, we would not be able to do an event where we did shrooms with our listeners to see what if we all hallucinated the same little people. But I think we might could get away with that. If you signed a waiver or a release, where we would get a hold of these mushrooms are not for sale at like Aldi. I'm not sure where we would get a hold of these.
7: I have no interest in it. Can I just say I have no interest in any of this? None what? Soever. None. Zero.
4: Might be jealous after we see the little people.
3: Is that because you're afraid that the little people are there and you don't want to have to live in your apartment with one more creature that you have to cook and shop for?
7: You know, Sherry, I have found that living in my ignorance has really been serving me well. It's just, you know, yeah. I kind of get an idea of what reality is. I make it my reality and I go, you know, I can accept all this and I don't know what really is going on, but I like my own little reality and my own little closet where I'm working.
3: Well, then you can be, what do they call it? You can be the trip master.
7: It's like the designated driver.
4: Or
7: the trip.
3: I mean, you notice that Lamar's over here like, well, now I didn't want to hallucinate with mushrooms, but if you sauteed them in a little Irish butter, he's ready to go. Aren't you curious? Aren't you curious if you would see the little people? And Dan is right. Do we all see the same little? Are we all like, look at that dude with the look at that little little ginger with the beard.
7: If you saw the same trippy little people, then that would be the reality that you've opened the door to, that we all have.
3: Yeah. Hey, why are you so married? Why are you so married to this reality we're in? I'm finding it to be very suck. This is a suck timeline. Are you sure you don't want to come with us to hallucinate the little people?
7: I'm sure, Sherry.
3: All right, Tripmaster it is then. It's the Bob and Sherry Show.
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18: 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Hill Street Blues steered clear of previous police drama formulas where the officers always got their man in one episode. 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More next.
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2: Hey, this is Heather from the Knoxville area. Heard about the mushrooms and the hallucinating of the small people, the tiny people. And it just made me think, I wonder genuinely if there was, this maybe was what the inspiration was for The Indian in the Cupboard. Have you guys read that book? I've read that
3: classic
2: book, and I think there was a movie, too. I think I probably watched that, too. I don't really remember it.
3: There was.
2: But, yeah. Thoughts? Love listening to you guys. Bye.
3: Heather, you know what that makes me think of? So you guys, a couple of days ago, I'm scrolling. I forget which platform I'm scrolling. And somebody said, did you ever think about how for the longest time, humans didn't have glasses? Like eyeglasses? Ooh. Meaning that a lot of our myths and stories and legends may come from people that were like profoundly nearsighted or had astigmatism or whatever. And what they described as happening was what appeared to be happening to them because of their distorted vision. Isn't that interesting to think about?
4: It is. They think that yeah, you know, Monet, the painter, they think that that style that he had that was kind of fuzzy.
3: Was his vision.
4: Was his vision, yeah. Because that's just how he saw things.
3: Well, Van Gogh, I've read all sorts of theories about, like when you look at Starry Night, is that astigmatism that you're seeing? And we don't think about that, do we? That
5: no
3: stuff we take for granted, like vision correction, hasn't always existed and mm-hmm. certainly hasn't existed for very long. And people back in the day had to navigate the world, whether they could see it clearly or not. And how many of our stories and legends are from people with poor eyesight?
5: Oh my God.
4: It's true. I mean, it is.
5: I'm not sure just how many things you're ruining for me on a daily basis. I'm
3: trying
5: to keep track.
3: I just want everyone, everyone who's very straight edge, just listening to this show should show you that Lamar has never consumed the devil's lettuce. Because this is a man, this is a man who's like, wait, what are we talking about? Whereas Max and I are like, yeah, like they were farsighted. That's why stuff looks like that. It's just interesting to think about, you know? That's all.
5: See, I live in a world where I just assume that everybody had perfect eyesight for a certain amount of time.
3: But that doesn't make sense, does it?
5: No, it like, does not.
3: It does
5: God,
3: not.
5: You're worrying me to death.
3: And you know, it must have been awfully confusing for people back in the day to be like, I'm doing my best, Dagmar or Hilda or whatever, but I can't see to plow the field. Like, do you know how hard life must have been for people with poor eyesight?
5: That explains that Leaning Tower of Pisa, I guess.
3: Oh, yeah, completely. It's the Bob and Sherry Show.
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7: Here's your forecast from the Desert Mountain Broadcasting Information Center. Chance for storms today. Otherwise, sunshine mixed with clouds at times. High of 91. Southwesterly winds 5 to 10 miles per hour. I'm meteorologist Paul Trombley on Good Times and Great Oldies. 99.9 K-Bear.
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3: You read it once.
4: I don't believe that.
3: And then you read it again.
5: I can't believe this.
3: It's Bob and Sherry's.
5: I believe this.
6: When we were talking about this amongst ourselves, Lamar said, this sounds like Jaws 3, where the shark wants revenge. This is a real true story, and it's shocking and mystifying. But we know a couple of things about elephants. One, we know that they're so intelligent and sentient. Mm-hmm. They have communities, families, and that thing about elephants never forget is real. They have insane memories. And they do hold a grudge. We had a True Weird Stuff episode about an elephant that had been caught as a baby and shipped here and put into circus life. And it was beaten and terrorized and tormented. And it bided its time. And then in the town of Valdosta, Georgia, it came for its revenge. Remember that one, Max?
3: Oh, yes. I do remember that.
6: Yeah. One. Yeah. So back in 2012, a man lost both of his parents to an elephant. They were trampled to death by Derby, who is a wild male elephant that lives in the Chitwan National Park in Nepal. This elephant just came for this family and trampled the parents. Their son uprooted his entire life and family to escape. He moved across the river. He bypassed the national park boundaries. He settled down in another town. And guess who followed him?
3: An elephant.
6: The elephant. The rogue elephant. last week, this man was in the police department in the middle of the night because that same elephant that killed his parents broke into his house and got his daughter-in-law and his grandson.
3: Oh, my God. Mm.
6: Yeah. He said, we believed that moving across the major rivers would keep us safe. But after all those years, the exact same elephant found us again and raided our home. There's nowhere left for us to run. This is not the first time an elephant in the wild has, or in captivity, has remembered and waited and bided their time and took their revenge. And this particular elephant, has a track record of terrible and fatal behavior. The park officials said that this elephant, this one wild male elephant, has killed more than 24 people. They said they've been using a satellite tracking collar to monitor his movements. And they even sent soldiers out. And after that incident in 2012 where he killed the man's parents, they sent soldiers out. They sent 93 soldiers after this elephant. And they managed to fire on the elephant twice, but he got away. He escaped 93 armed soldiers. When he reappeared again in 2016 is when they fitted him with his tracking collar. In 2020, the battery was died, so they waited till he materialized and they put another tracking collar on him. And this tracking collar pings his location every hour. They are watching where this elephant goes hour by hour by hour, but they still haven't managed to catch him or stop the attacks. I think that the reason they delayed the Batman movie with Lamar is because this is the new villain terrorizing Gotham. Because they can't catch this animal, even with a tracking collar and the military.
7: But when you're putting the new tracking collar on him, I don't want to be insensitive, but wouldn't you just take him out when you're putting the tracking? I mean, putting the tracking collar on. There he is. Get him.
6: Or confine him somehow, maybe?
7: Yes. Yes, he is not just standing there letting you put the tracking collar on. You've probably got to knock
6: sedate
7: him out.
6: Sedate him, maybe.
7: He's got to be sedated. So when he wakes up, he should be. I don't know.
6: There are so few left in the world I can't tell you all the reasons that I can't tell you why this elephant hates that family, and I can't tell you why the Nepalese government has handled it the way they have.
3: Sherry, can I ask a production question? You said we've got an elephant story, and I'm thinking, Baby Elephant Walk, isn't that a cute little song? It should have been like...
6: Yeah.
7: Yeah.
6: A little more menacing.
3: Yeah, perhaps. I don't know.
6: But Lamar is right. It does feel like Jaws 3. And these animals, they have had, I mean, poachers have been taken out by elephants who are like, oh, remember me? Remember me? And then they stomp them to death. Like, we think we're on the top, but we're not. It's the Bob and Sherry Show.
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7: At Port St. Lucie, Florida, a place that I've never been. It sounds like a great place. I don't know. You ever been, Jerry?
8: Port St. Lucie is ground zero for morons in the
9: Has
8: news.
9: Been for years.
7: Never been. But all right, a rideshare driver that works there, he picked up 37-year-old Pamela Molina, and as he started driving, he noticed that she had a large canister of nitrous oxide, which is laughing gas, and she was huffing it like it was her job and she was getting paid overtime. He asked her to stop doing that, and she just kept huffing it. So he's freaking out. So he just headed straight to the Port St. Lucie Police Department. He pulled up to the front doors of the police department, and he parked in the parking spaces that's used by the public information team. When the officers came out to see what was going on, you know, they told her, stop inhaling the nitrous oxide and get out of the car. She refused, and she kept on huffing. She continued to refuse the lawful commands, and she resisted any effort to safely remove her from the car. They finally drug her out of the car, got her separated from the canister, and she's charged with inhaling nitrous oxide to induce intoxication and resisting an officer without violence. Police put on a post on Facebook and said, this is the most convenient arrest that we have ever had, right to the front door.
8: She delivered herself.
7: I mean, is that many people walking around with a canister? He didn't see
8: Lamar,
7: that when he picked her up. I mean,
8: Port St. Lucie is home to the Lando Lakes County Jail. There was a period of years where we tried to exclude Port St. Lucie from morons in the news, and it couldn't be done. So I actually know a dude. As a little boy, he was one of those kids who, when I grow up, I want to be a police. You know that kid?
7: Mm-hmm.
8: And they don't say cop. They say, I want to be a police. And this boy grew up, and he became a police. He became a police in Port St. Lucie. It was such an experience that he quit the police force, left law enforcement altogether, and moved out of the state of Florida. He's like, I do not want to be a police. You have to be strong stuff to live and work in Port St. Lucie. It's like a dimensional portal. And to the law-abiding residents of Port St. Lucie, your patience is extraordinary. All right, let's go to Colorado, where sheriff's deputies responded to an alarm, a break-in in a home. And so they raced there in their squad cars, and the culprits were still inside, ransacking the home and feasting on cat food because the burglars were a pair of bears. Two sibling bear cubs who climbed through an open window and spent some time exploring the house, doing in the house what bears typically might do in the woods. And then they found the kitchen, and they found the cat food, and they went buck wild. Oh, Colorado Parks and Wildlife personnel responded to deputies' calls. They were like, we thought it was a burglar, but it's bears. And they were able to safely get the baby bears out of the home and back into the woods. No people were hurt. No bears were hurt. And this is really lovely because often when wildlife comes into town, it doesn't end well for wildlife. But the Fish and Game said, you have got to close your doors and windows. This is not a cartoon. They will come inside. They think there's food. They can smell food. And so we actually have some video of the bear cubs ransacking the house and going to town on the cat food. I mean, there are cans of cat food scattered everywhere. They're going wild on the bag of Meow Mix, and that is what they're eating, is Meow Mix. It's the cutest thing. This is Morons in the News on the Bob and Sherry Show.
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0: 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J-Bear! 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
2: Good morning. I'm listening to you guys about daylight savings time. It might be going away. Anyway, as someone who was born right about time when it was changed to daylight savings time, all my life, I got used to it. And all my life, I've been a morning person. All my life, all my animals love daylight. And all my life, all my child love daylight. And at night and dark, it feels like you should be staying inside, especially nowadays. Of course, I'm all about daylight saving. I'm with you, Lamar. Not that I'm against you, Sherry, but I guess in every relationship, we do have disagreement, and it's okay to disagree, and we're going to agree on that.
3: Absolutely.
2: So, Max, you're right.
3: I just think it should be standard time that if we're going to lock in, like we already tried locking in on daylight savings time with disastrous results.
4: I wanted to hear what Max was right about, though. That's what I wanted to hear.
5: I think we should keep doing it what we're doing.
3: Max wants to keep going, springing forward and falling back.
5: I don't want kids going to school in the dark.
3: I just know, and this is wacky of me, but I just know we tried this once before and it didn't work. And so I'm wondering why we're trying it again and it's not working. Like trickle down doesn't work, and yet we keep doubling down on the trickling down. And the only thing trickling down on us is the urine of our oligarch betters. And so naturally, I want to try something different with time. But you know what, Keona? What difference is it? It's all make-believe anyway. And no matter what color the sky is, I still got to get up and go to work and then clean up cat vomit. So I don't want you mad at me. Whatever time you want is what time it can be. Do you not feel that way sometimes, guys? Like, what difference does it make what we say is happening? Because Max still has to clock into the closet and work all day. Does it matter?
5: It's true.
3: So, Keona, whatever you think, we agree with. Because what do we know? The answer to that one, of course, is not a lot. All right, it's the Bob and Sherry Show.
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9: Here's your forecast from the Desert Mountain Broadcasting Information Center. Chance for storms today. Otherwise, sunshine mixed with clouds at times. High of 91. Southwesterly winds, 5 to 10 miles per hour. I'm meteorologist Paul Trombley on Good Times and Great Oldies, 99.9 K-Bear.
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3: Did you ever have a kid come over, or were you exposed to a child that just would not stop talking? It just has to make noise. You know, it could be at any age.
4: Give birth to them. Are you kidding?
3: Just have to, to keep talking. And if not, is making sounds or songs or, you know, just meaningless rhymes. You know, just I think everybody knows that kid. That's my wife. My wife is the grown-up version of that. She walks around making up songs in her head all day long. Once she's out of work, and she's such a happy individual, so I really can't say anything. Even if I'm sitting there and I'm trying to understand a really difficult part of the New York Times, I have to read it five times. If she's going through the house going, oh, is such a nice day. Why is it today? Such a nice day. You know, I'm going, okay, just let it go. She's always happy. She's always happy. And she does it all the time. And, you know, I can't be the guy that goes, would you please not sing in the house? You know, that's not good. That what does that sound like? That sounds like the biggest grump ever. So the other day, she made some chicken soup from scratch. And it was really, really good. You know, she boiled the bones, the bone marrow part of it, and made it by scratch. She knows I love it. I just love chicken soup. And she made a lot of it. And then I had some, and I put the rest of it in the refrigerator. And so she's in the other room looking at a TikTok, and I get the old chicken soup out from the day before. And I said, I'm going to nuke this chicken soup. And she said, okay. And I thought, you know, that rhymed kind of. I'm going to nuke the chicken soup. I'm going to nuke chicken soup. She goes, that is so lame. You know, she said, that is just so lame. I said, what do you mean it's lame? It's not lame. You walk around singing these things. They make no sense whatsoever. I come up with something. There's a rhyme there. It's funny. It's nuking the soup. No, it's not funny, Bob. It's just not funny. I give up. You know, I just give up. You try to be a part of that thing. And evidently, if it's not, it's probably not natural with me. I mean, you know me, right? I'm not the guy that's going to go around singing, gonna nuke the chicken soup. Unless you're that person, you can't do it. And I'm wondering, are there other things out there? Like, if you're not the guy at the wedding when the DJ is playing We Are Family, who gets out in the middle of this floor, takes off his jacket, and starts spinning it around and going solo. If you're not naturally that guy, but you say women love that guy, and you try it, you will fail.
4: Yeah, you kind of have to be that guy. But you also missed, you know, you didn't have enough time to plan because you missed the mark. You instead of saying going to nuke that soup, you should have combined singing with the phrase she hates the most, which is heat it up and eat it up. That's the song you should have sung.
5: Yeah.
4: But you didn't have enough prep time. You know, you weren't on your game. You weren't thinking about it.
3: Well, why would I say a phrase she hates? And for some reason, folks, if you're a new listener, my wife just hates. I said it one time, you know, like 9 years ago, and she said, don't ever say that again. Heat it up and eat it up. That was part of some commercial, and I just threw it out there. So why would I add that?
4: Because that's what marriage is. Marriage is knowing exactly the most irritating thing to do and then picking a moment to do it. So your song would have been going to heat it up and eat it up, then we going to meet it up. See, and she would have been forced to, like, she would have been dying because she hates that phrase, but she would have been forced to give you a more of a the reaction you were looking for. Yeah.
3: Yeah.
4: What do you mean, why would I say that?
3: And eat it up and nuke the soup. Gonna heat it up and eat it. Heat it up and eat it up. And see, I blew it. I'm just not that guy.
4: You're not that guy.
3: I'm just not that guy.
4: But you also do not want to be the guy who follows a woman around going, excuse me, could you stop being so, like, cheerful and happy, because it pisses me off and it makes it hard for me to read the New York Times.
3: No, you cannot. Oh, wow. You might as well call, you know, one of those lawyers on TV. It's done for you. You just cannot do that.
4: You might as well, if you're gonna go to your woman and say, it makes me crazy how happy and cheerful you are all the time. Please stop singing. The next thing you should do is walk outside and start digging your own shallow grave, because that is no way to be. That is no way to be.
3: No.
4: If you're lucky enough to share a house with someone who's cheerful and upbeat and bubbly. Mm-hmm. Yeah, okay. So it maybe takes you five times to read the New York Times article. Like, there's not going to be a test. Okay, so you didn't get every word. What difference does it make? It's not worth making her unhappy.
3: What difference does it make if you understand anything, Bob? Who are you? I mean, seriously, Bob, if you understood the New York Times article, what are you going to do with it? Are you going to call like a group of senators together and try to reestablish a new monetary system? No, Bob. You're going on with Sherry Lynch the next day talking about nuking soup. That's what you do. That's what you do, You nuke the soup.
4: It's Bob and Sherry. If you're a small or medium-sized business like us, it can be hard to know how to invest your very limited advertising and marketing dollars. We get it, because we face those same challenges. As a Bob and Sherry Show listener, you've heard us partner with companies like Check Feather and Down, The Scone Goddess, and Wildlife Coffee. 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
2: Guess what's up for sale, for auction, and you have until Friday to get your sealed bid in? Colonel Sanders Shelbyville, Kentucky estate. This is where the Colonel lived when he taught his franchisees how to make the special KFC chicken, which is pressure cooked before it's fried. That's the secret. In addition to the property that's up for auction, you guys, all kinds of cool Colonel's personal effects, including that trademark black string tie that he wore that you see in like the logo. Those are for sale. His Bible, his knife kit, a whole bunch of pressure cookers, and a leather day planner from the year 1964. And inside that leather day planner is a handwritten list of 11 herbs and spices.
3: Oh, wow.
2: That may or may not be the Colonel's secret recipe. The real estate agent who's running the sale said that he can't guarantee that that's the very, very legendary secret formula. And they won't let photographers take pictures of it. They don't want it out on the internet till the auction. Right next door to the Colonel's house is a restaurant that Colonel and his second wife opened up so that they could demonstrate how the chicken and gravy is really supposed to taste. And that's also for sale. The that property belongs to a former employee of KFC who bought it back in the 70s and ran it with her husband for more than half a century.
3: Hmm.
2: I've never heard

0: be Mom and Pop's Diner featuring Kentucky Fried Chicken. So he didn't have standalone stores, but what he had is he would sell it to them and tell them how to do the process, because he realized that if he could cook the chicken to order much faster, he could serve more people.
1: Yep. And the other thing I learned as we get, and remember, you have until Friday to bid on the Colonel's estate. A friend of the Colonel's said that he didn't dress that way until he was building the KFC brand. That's when he adopted the Colonel persona, the bow tie, the goatee, the glasses, the white suit. That's, he did that to help brand KFC. So there you go, folks. Get your bids in, and you too can own the Colonel's estate in Kentucky. It's the Bob and Sherry Show.

0: Why? Because everyone loves the good times and great oldies on K-Bear. More after this.
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2: ABC News, I'm Sherry Preston. Kentucky Senator Rand Paul questioning Dr. Anthony Fauci about the origins of the coronavirus. At the time, Fauci said COVID-19 came from a market in China. His diary suggests he actually thought it may have come from a testing lab nearby.
3: Can you explain to the committee why you chose to fund this dangerous research in China?
4: On the advice of counsel, I respectfully declined to answer, based upon my rights under the Fifth Amendment of the Constitution.
2: The hearing going on that way, with Republicans asking questions and Fauci pleading the Fifth. The Dow has plummeted today. Oil prices are back up as Iran launches a barrage of missiles at American forces stationed in Jordan. Federal Reserve policymakers are expected to keep interest rates steady at the conclusion of their July meeting this afternoon. However, most economists think they will raise rates at the next meeting in September. The Dow is down 820 points this hour. This is ABC News. New neighbors can always be a source of stress, but especially when they've got four legs and like to howl. ABC's Michelle Franzen has more on what's happening in Los Angeles.
5: Neighbors in West Hollywood are frustrated over a pack of coyotes now calling an unfinished condo site home. Resident Patty Fallon says after squatters were forced out, coyotes moved in.
6: They've been here for about 3-4 months. They hang out on a balcony. I'm a little jealous. They have a balcony. They have rent control, you know. And they howl every night from 10 to 11.
5: Other neighbors say they're also concerned about the safety of pets and children. The city says it's aware of the coyotes and its policy is to prioritize a non-lethal management technique. Michelle Franzen, ABC News.
2: Imagine spending an entire day in the air. A Qantas passenger plane has just made the longest flight ever, just over 24 hours nonstop from Australia to France. The flight was a test ahead of plans to start up new nonstop routes from Australia to New York and London. Sherry Preston, ABC News.
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7: Here's your forecast from the Desert Mountain Broadcasting Information Center. Chance for storms today. Otherwise, sunshine mixed with clouds at times. High of 91. Southwesterly winds, 5 to 10 miles per hour. I'm meteorologist Paul Trombley on Good Times and Great Oldies, 99.9 KBEAR.
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17: Here's your forecast from the Desert Mountain Broadcasting Information Center. A fire weather watch begins at 2 p.m. Saturday afternoon. Partly cloudy today with a chance for storms. High of 91. West winds 5 to 10 miles per hour. I'm meteorologist Paul Trombley on Good Times and Great Oldies, 99.9 K-Bear.
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3: 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A fire weather watch begins at 2 p.m. Saturday afternoon. Partly cloudy this afternoon with a chance for storms. High of 91, winds out of the northwest, 5 to 10 miles per hour. I'm meteorologist Paul Trombley on Good Times and Great Oldies, 99.9 KBear.
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3: Here's your forecast from the Desert Mountain Broadcasting Information Center. A fire weather watch begins at 2 p.m. Saturday afternoon. Partly cloudy this afternoon with a chance for storms. High of 91, winds out of the northwest, 5 to 10 miles per hour. I'm meteorologist Paul Trombley on Good Times and Great Oldies, 99.9 K-Bear.
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4: Here's your forecast from the Desert Mountain Broadcasting Information Center. A fire weather watch begins at 2 p.m. Saturday afternoon. Chance of thunderstorms this afternoon, otherwise mainly cloudy. High of 91, westerly winds 5 to 10 miles per hour. I'm meteorologist Paul Trombley on Good Times and Great Oldies, 99.9 K-Bear.
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Two Divided by Love by Grassroots on Bozeman's Home for Good Times, Great Oldies, 99.9 K-Bear. Good afternoon, Bozeman. Hey, it's Hump Day Wednesday once again. It's July 29th. If today is your birthday, a very happy birthday to you. I'm Tom Eaglehoff. I'll be with you till 7 o'clock this evening on Tom's Musical Time Machine. Thanks so much for being with me today. The Grassroots formed in the mid-1960s, had a string of hits, including Midnight Confessions and Temptation Eyes, confirming their place in pop rock history. Two Divided by Love was released in 1971 as a single from the Grassroots album Move Along, and the song reached number 16 on the Billboard Hot 100, and it peaked to number 2 on the Billboard Adult Contemporary chart. It was written by Dennis Lambert, Brian Potter, and Steve Barry, and the song was crafted in the pop rock style of blue-eyed soul elements. Although not as widely covered as some of their other hits, Two Divided by Love remains a staple of 1970s soft rock playlists. Crystal Blue Persuasion by Tommy James and the Shondells, and A Little Bit of Soul by the Music Explosion are coming up next on Bozeman's Home for Good Times and Great Oldies, 99.9 K-Bear.

0: Feel Like Making Love by Bad Company on Bozeman's Home for Good Times, Great Oldies, 99.9 K-Bear. Released in April of 1975, it reached number 10 on the Billboard Hot 100, number 1 in Canada, and it was written by Paul Rodgers and Mick Rouse, built around an acoustic arrangement Rouse had written years earlier. The dramatic quiet-to-sound format became one of the early templates for arena rock power ballads, and engineer Ron Nevin received a rare co-production credit helping create the explosive electric guitar section recorded late at night in the studio. It remains one of the band's most popular live staples and streaming favorites. Your local Bozeman weather forecast from the Desert Mountain Broadcasting Information Center. 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
7: Here's your forecast from the Desert Mountain Broadcasting Information Center. A fire weather watch begins at 2 p.m. Saturday afternoon. Chance of thunderstorms this afternoon, otherwise mainly cloudy. High of 91, westerly winds 5 to 10 miles per hour. I'm meteorologist Paul Trombley on Good Times and Great Oldies, 99.9 K-Bear.
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0: Taste of Honey by Herb Alpert and the Tijuana Brass on Bozeman's Home for Good Times, Great Oldies, 99.9 K-Bear. Originally written by Bobby Scott and Rick Marlowe for the 1960 Broadway version of A Taste of Honey, the song was conceived as an instrumental theme and later gained popularity in multiple genres. Herb Alpert's version appeared in 1965 on his Whipped Cream and Other Delights album and became one of his signature songs. And the song won 4 Grammy Awards in 1966, including Record of the Year. And the song stood out for its Latin flair, tempo shifts, and dramatic pauses that became Alpert's trademark. The Beatles recorded a vocal version in 1963, and others such as Tony Bennett and Barbara Streisand also performed it, underscoring the song's wide appeal. Can't You Hear My Heartbeat by Herman's Hermits, The Fool on the Hill by the Beatles, Wild Thing, the number one song in July of 1966 by the Troggs, are coming up next on Bozeman's Home for Good Times, Great Oldies, 99.9 K-Bear.
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0: Do You Know the Way to San Jose by Dionne Warwick on Bozeman's Home for Good Times, Great Oldies, 99.9 K-Bear. The song was written by Burt Bacharach and Hal David, released in April of 1968. It peaked number 10 on the Billboard Hot 100 and earned her, Dionne Warwick, that is, her first Grammy Award for Best Female Pop Vocal Performance. Hal David, who wrote the lyrics, was inspired by his time stationed in San Jose during his Navy service. Warwick initially disliked the song, calling it dumb and expressing reluctance to record it. However, she later humorously noted, "I giggle all the way to the bank," after it sold millions of copies. "Someday We'll Be Together" by Diana Ross and the Supremes, and "Runaround Sue" by Dion and the Belmonts. ABC News coming up next on Bozeman's Home for Good Times, Great Oldies, 99.9 K-Bear. Hey Bozeman, it's Tom Eaglehoff. I'm inviting you to jump into my musical time machine. 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

Dizzy Miss Lizzie by Larry Williams on Bozeman's Home for Good Times, Great Oldies, 99.9 K-Bear. Good afternoon, Bozeman. Hey, it's Hump Day Wednesday. It's July 29th. If today's your birthday, a very happy birthday to you. I'm Tom Eaglehoff. I'll be with you till 7 o'clock this evening on Tom's Musical Time Machine. Dizzy Miss Lizzie was released in 1958 as a single following the success of Williams' earlier hit, Boney Maroney. And the song didn't chart nationally in the U.S., but became a cult favorite in rock and R&B circles, especially among British invasion bands. It was written by Larry Williams, known for writing energetic, youth-oriented rock and roll songs with catchy lyrics and driving rhythms, and the Beatles famously covered the song in 1965 on their album Help in the U.K. and Beatles No. 6 in the U.S., with John Lennon on lead vocals and a more guitar-driven arrangement. For Larry Williams, Dizzy Miss Lizzie was part of a brief but bright recording career. Though he faded from the spotlight, his songs became foundational for early rockers and were later revived in live performances. Glad All Over by the Dave Clark Five and A Lover's Concerto by the Toys are both coming up next on Bozeman's Home for Good Times, Great Oldies, 99.9 K-Bear.

0: Share the Lamb of the Guess Who on Bozeman's Home for Good Times, Great Oldies, 99.9 K-Bear. Released later the same year as American Woman and the first Guess Who single without Randy Bachman, who left the band in the mid-1970s to form Bachman Turner Overdrive. Written by lead singer Burton Cummings, the song promoted peace, equality, and communal living, inspired by the counterculture and the Woodstock spirit. It reached number 10 on the Billboard Hot 100, number 2 in Canada, proving the band could thrive even after Bachman's departure. And the song featured guitar work by Kurt Winter and Greg Lewiski, new members who added a layered tone to the band. And the song became a staple of their live shows and one of the band's most popular message songs. Your local Bozeman weather forecast from the Desert Mountain Broadcasting Information Center. Laughing by Guess Who, the Wah-Wah Tusi by the Orlons, Mighty Quinn the Eskimo, and Glad All Over by the Dave Clark Five are all coming up next on Bozeman's Home for Good Times and Great Oldies, 99.9 K-Bear.
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7: Here's your forecast from the Desert Mountain Broadcasting Information Center. A fire weather watch begins at 2 p.m. Saturday afternoon. Cloudy tonight with a chance for storms. Lows around 58, southeast winds 5 to 10 miles per hour. I'm meteorologist Paul Frombly on Good Times and Great Oldies, 99.9 K-Bear.
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0: Gone by the Bogues on Bozeman's Home for Good Times, Great Oldies, 99.9 K-Bear. You're the One was the Bogues' first hit single. It reached number 4 on the Billboard Hot 100 in 1965. Petula Clark initially wrote and recorded the song. The Bogues' version became more successful than Clark's original in the U.S. KQV in Pittsburgh was the first radio station to play the record, helping it gain local traction before it broke nationally. And it was the Bogues' first million-selling single, establishing them as a force in the music industry during the British Invasion era. The song's success helped the Bogues secure a recording contract and paved the way for subsequent hits like 5 O'Clock World and Turn Around, Look at Me. I Got You, Babe, the number one song in August of 1965 by Sonny and Cher. Your Mama Don't Dance by Loggins and Messina. And Hit the Road, Jack, the number one song in October of 1961 by Ray Charles, are coming up next on Bozeman's Home for Good Times, Great Oldies, 99.9 K-Bear.
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0: Here Comes the Night by them with Van Morrison on Bozeman's Home for Good Times, Great Oldies, 99.9 K-Bear. Here Comes the Night was released in 1965, became one of them's most successful singles. It reached number two in the UK charts and also highly successful in the U.S. Burt Burns, an American songwriter who also wrote hits like Twist and Shout and Peace of My Heart, wrote the song. And the song features a prominent organ played by session musician Jimmy Page, who would later gain fame as the guitarist for Led Zeppelin. And this gives the song a distinctive sound that helped it stand out on the radio during the 1960s. The song helped establish them as one of the leading bands of the British invasion in the U.S. That'll Be the Day by Buddy Holly and the Crickets, I Only Want to Be with You by Dusty Springfield, Eve of Destruction by Barry McGuire, More Today Than Yesterday by Spiral Staircase, ABC News at the top of the hour, all that and more coming up next on Bozeman's Home for Good Times and Great Oldies, 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

I will follow him, my little Peggy March, on Bozeman's Home for Good Times, Great Oldies, 99.9 K-Bear. Good afternoon, Bozeman. Hey, it's Wednesday. It's hump day once again. It is July 29th. If today's your birthday, a very happy birthday to you. I'm Tom Eaglehoff. I'll be with you till 7 o'clock this evening on Tom's Musical Time Machine. On this date in music history, in 1967, The Doors began a three-week run at the top of the Billboard Hot 100 with Light My Fire. The single caused controversy for singer Jim Morrison's use of the word hire, which many saw as a reference to drug use. On this date in music history, in 1965, the Beatles' second feature film, Help, premiered at the London Pavilion. The musical comedy, which followed the success of A Hard Day's Night, was a much larger production than its predecessor, with the band and the director shooting in a variety of international locations. The film's soundtrack doubled as the Beatles' fifth studio album. In 1966, at the height of his fame on this day in music history, Bob Dylan lost control of his 500cc Triumph motorcycle in Woodstock, New York, and when his rear wheel seized up and sent him flying over the handlebars, the singer-songwriter suffered several broken neck vertebrae and was a near-death experience and made him even more reclusive. Down on the Corner by the Creedence Clearwater Revival and Let Me Be Your Teddy Bear by Elvis Presley are coming up next on Bozeman's Home for Good Times and Great Oldies, 99.9 K-Bear.

Soul Sign by Bretton Wood on Bozeman's Home for Good Times and Great Oldies, 99.9 K-Bear. Bretton Wood was born Alfred Jesse Smith. He had other hits like the Oogum Boogum song, but Gimme a Little Sign became his defining song, securing his place in soul music history. Gimme a Little Sign was released in 1967. It peaked number 9 on the Billboard Hot 100, number 8 on the R&B chart, number 2 in Canada, and it was even more successful in Australia, reaching number 1 down under. It was written by Jerry Wynn, Alfred Smith, and Joe Hooven, and the song remains a staple of 1960s oldies radio and has been featured in films, commercials, and TV shows. Your local Bozeman weather forecast from the Desert Mountain Broadcasting Information Center, California Sun by the Rivieras. I'm Henry VIII by Herman's Hermits, the Purple People Eater by Sheb Woolley, and One by Three Dog Night are all coming up next on Bozeman's Home for Good Times, Great Oldies, 99.9 K-Bear.

0: Because everyone loves the good times and great oldies on K-Bear. 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
4: Here's your forecast from the Desert Mountain Broadcasting Information Center. A fire weather watch begins at 2 p.m. Saturday afternoon. Cloudy tonight with a chance for storms. Lows around 58, southeast winds 5 to 10 miles per hour. I'm meteorologist Paul Trombley on Good Times and Great Oldies, 99.9 K-Bear.
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0: Bad Case of Loving You by Robert Palmer on Bozeman's Home for Good Times, Great Oldies, 99.9 K-Bear. The song was written by Moon Martin, not Robert Palmer. Palmer made it a hit with his version. It first appeared on Moon Martin's own album, Shots from a Cold Nightmare, before Palmer took it to number 20. Robert Palmer's version peaked number 14 on the Billboard Hot 100 and became one of his signature rock hits, and the Doctor hook helped make it instantly recognizable for radio and commercials, and it helped set the stage for Palmer's early 80s breakthrough period, leading into hits like Addicted to Love. Your afternoon financial report on the way. I've Been Lonely Too Long by the Rascals, No Particular Place to Go by Chuck Berry, and Ride Captain Ride by Blues Image are coming up next on Bozeman's Home for Good Times and Great Oldies, 99.9 K-Bear. Hi, I'm Tom Eaglehoff, and every weekday I fire up Tom's Musical Time Machine on 99.9 K-Bear. From 3 to 7 p.m., I'm spinning the music legends of the 50s and the 60s, Elvis, the Beatles, Motown, Woodstock, and all the songs that defined a generation. I'll give you the stories behind the hits, the chart trivia, and a few surprises that'll make you say, I didn't know that. 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So hop in, buckle up, and ride along with me on Tom's Musical Time Machine, 3 to 7 p.m. weekdays, right here on Bozeman's Home for Good Times, Great Oldies, 99.9 K-Bear.
1: It's time now for your afternoon financial report. I'm Cody Ross, Northern News Network. Oil prices got back to jumping while sinking technology stocks dragged Wall Street lower amid uncertainty about what the Federal Reserve will do to get high inflation under control. The S&P 500 fell 1.5% today. The Dow Jones Industrial Average pulled back 2.2%, and the NASDAQ Composite lost 1.7%. And in oil trading, the price on continuous contracts from crude oil leapt 7.2% to settle above $84 per barrel. High tech is driving big sky economic growth. A new report from the Montana High Tech Business Alliance shows the sector generated nearly $8 billion in revenue, now making up 5% of the state's total economy. Average worker pay topped $146,000 last year as a majority of local tech firms continue expanding their use of artificial intelligence. I'll be back with a look at stock indexes right after this.
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1: Now here's a look at how stocks finished today. The S&P 500 lost 112 points and closed at 7,316. The Dow plunged 1,152 points, closing at 51,594. And the NASDAQ fell 433 points to close at 24,442. In continuous contracts on the New York Mercantile, crude oil surged $5.68, closing at $84.94 per barrel, up 7.2%. Platinum rose $3.70, finishing at $16.27 per ounce, up 0.2%. And palladium dipped 70 cents to close at $1,272.50 per ounce. In COMEX trading, gold gained $25.60, closing at $4,124.20 per ounce, up 0.6%, and silver rallied 50 cents to close at $58.03 per ounce, up 0.9%. I'm Cody Ross, and those are your afternoon financials from the Northern News Network.
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0: White or Shade of Pale by Procol Harum on Bozeman's Home for Good Times, Great Oldies, 99.9 K-Bear. Released in 1967, it became one of the anthems of the Summer of Love, reaching number one in the UK, number five on the U.S. Billboard charts. Keith Reid wrote surreal poetic lyrics that are often interpreted in different ways. The phrase, a whiter shade of pale, suggests themes of love, loss, and perhaps even intoxication. In 2004, it was recognized as the most played song on UK radio over the past 70 years. And in 2009, Procol Harum's former organist, Matthew Fisher, won a court case for co-writing credits and royalties, arguing that his organ part was crucial to the song. And I'd have to agree with that. Without the organ part, you wouldn't have much of a song at all. The version, we all know, features only Gary Booker vocals and piano and Matthew Fisher on the organ from the band, along with session musicians. Boomers is coming up, along with Walk Right Back by the Everly Brothers, Dead Man's Curve by Jan and Dean, ABC News at the top of the hour, all that and more on the way on Bozeman's Home for Good Times, Great Oldies, 99.9 K-Bear.
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1: This NBC television police procedural broke the mold when it debuted on this day in 1981. Hill Street Blues steered clear of previous police drama formulas where the officers always got their man in one episode. That rarely happened on Hill Street Blues. More next.
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Well, the last thing I remember, Doc, I started to swerve. 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